That's a Herbie Hancock tune called Driftin', performed for us by the 14 Jazz Orchestra, conducted by Dan Bonsanti. The 14 Jazz Orchestra album is called Cartoon Bebop. And we began the set with saxophonist James Carter from an album called Jurassic Classics from back in 1994, the John Coltrane tune Equinox, with Craig Taborn at the piano. The bassist was Jaribu Shahid, and Tani Tabal was the drummer. Saxophonist James Carter kicking off the set. We're listening to jazz. I'm John Hill. Antonio Carlos Jobim from Composer.

Saxophonist Houston Person from an album called Rain or Shine, Our Day Will Come. Houston along with Warren Vache on cornet. Lafayette Harris was the piano man with Rodney Jones on guitar, bassist Matthew Parrish, and the drummer Vincent Ector, preceded by Bobby Hutcherson. Vibist Bobby Hutcherson there on marimba, with Jerry Allen on piano, Christian McBride on bass, and Al Foster on drums. From Bobby's album Skyline, we heard Delilah. And we began that set with the Grammy Award-winning album from vocalist Kurt Elling called Secrets Are the Best Stories. We heard a song called A Certain Continuum, which is based on a tune by bassist Jaco Pastorius called Continuum. Lyrics by Kurt Elling, A Certain Continuum from Secrets Are the Best Stories. We're listening to jazz.

0: Drummer Jerry Gibbs' Thrasher Dream Trio with Kenny Barron at the piano and Ron Carter on bass. Kenny's tune Sunshower there. Ahead of it was Karen Allison with Shake It Up from Some of That Sunshine. And the Marvin Stamm Mike Holliber Quartet began the set live at Maureen's Jazz Cellar with Bill Evans' Funkalero, Mike McGurk on bass, Dennis Mackerel on drums. I'm John Hill. Thanks for joining me for Jazz This Hour. I'll see you later.
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2: 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For generations, jazz has tried to unravel the mystery of Charles Buddy Bolden, whose bold, fiery horn lines helped change the course of music history. By the turn of the century, Bolden was celebrated as the king of New Orleans music. Drawing on the city's rich mix of sounds, he reshaped them on the cornet, playing by ear and improvising with unmistakable style. His improvisational fire just set him apart. Sadly, Bolden's reign was short-lived. At just 30 years old, he was committed to an institution. But it was during that time, the music he helped create found its name, jazz, and quickly spread across America and around the world. 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

From guitarist Dan Walker's album Vessels of Wood and Earth, that was Juneteenth to open this hour of jazz for us. I'm your host, John Hill.

Trumpeter Miles Davis, saxophonist John Coltrane, from the album Miles Davis and John Coltrane, the final tour, the final European tour for this band that Coltrane had to really be convinced to join. He was really out the door, but Norman Grant, the producer, got him to join them in the spring of 1960 for the Jazz at the Philharmonic European tour. Paris, France, Copenhagen, Denmark, and Stockholm, Sweden. So What, recorded during the Stockholm leg of the tour, with Wynton Kelly at the piano, Paul Chambers on bass, and Jimmy Cobb on drums. The last appearance of John Coltrane with the Miles Davis Group, the final tour. We're listening to jazz. I'm John Hill. Oscar Peterson plays Cole Porter with I Love Paris.

That's music by vocalist Claire Martin. Claire Martin from an album titled Old Boyfriends, a Dave Frischberg tune called Wheelers and Dealers, with Mark Nightingale on trombone. Jim Mullen was the guitarist, preceded by the album Isla from pianist Mark Levine. The tune T for Two featured Michael Spiro there on percussion, with Peter Barche on bass and Paul Van Wagenen on drums. And we began that set with the music of Edith Schnurr. That's I-D-I-T-S-H-N-E-R. Saxophonist Edith Schnurr. Her album is called Live at the Jazz Station. And the tune was Samba in Two, with Tori Newhart at the piano, Garrett Baxter on bass, and Ken Mastro Giovanni on drums. Edith Schnurr beginning that set. We're listening to jazz.

0: from the Danish drummer Snorre Kirk and his album Beat. That was his tune called Bells, Bells, Bells, with tenor saxophonist Jan Harbeck, alto saxist Klaus Lindquist, cornetist Tobias Wicklund, pianist Magnus Horth, bassist Lasse Merck, and Snorre Kirk, the leader, on drums, preceded by the band Take Six, recorded live at the Blue Note Japan with Miles Davis's All Blues, Joey Kibble, Claude V. McKnight, Mark Kibble, David Thomas, Alvin Che, and Cedric Dent are Take Six. And we began that set with the tune Smile, the title track from the album by pianist Jackie Terrison, with Sean Smith on bass and Eric Harland on drums. I'm John Hill. Thanks for joining me for jazz. As always, it's been my pleasure. I'll see you later.
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Keep Love Alive. I will certainly go along with that. The tune is by Jimmy Heath, and we heard the Heath Brothers from their CD Brothers and Others. Jimmy Heath on soprano sax, Percy Heath on bass, and Albert Tootie Heath on drums. The others on this CD being Stanley Cowell on piano, a guest trombonist, Slide Hampton, the one and only Slide Hampton, and Joe Kennedy Jr. on violin. You're listening to Jazz with Dave Schwann. A privilege to bring you the great American music we call jazz, and we thank you for joining us. We have a Jimmy Heath tune up next, CTA. I don't know if that stands for Chicago Transit Authority or not, but nonetheless, it's a tune by Jimmy Heath, done here by Lee Morgan and a quartet, Lee on trumpet, Sonny Clark piano, Doug Watkins on bass, and Art Taylor on drums. It was a Blue Note album from the late 1950s called Candy. Well, here's Lee and company with CTA.

from recording sessions in 1957 and 1958, Lee Morgan and Jimmy Heath's tune CTA from the Blue Note album Candy, Lee on trumpet, Sonny Clark piano, Doug Watkins on bass, and Art Taylor on drums. From Classic Stuff by Lee Morgan to Classic Stuff by Miles.

You don't know what love is. Great rendition of that. That was J.D. Allen on tenor with Winard Harper on drums from Winard's CD called Trap Dancer. And along with J.D. and Winard, George Cables on piano and Eric Rivas on bass. And before that, Miles Davis from the mid-50s, from his first album for Columbia Records, Roundabout Midnight and Bye Bye Blackbird, with Miles, John Coltrane on tenor, Red Garland piano, Paul Chambers bass, and Philly Joe Jones on drums. You're listening to Jazz with Dave Schwann. A lot more to come. We hope you can stick around for it. We're going to hear more from Miles and Train in just a couple minutes, but first, let's hear from the First Lady of Song.

Ella Fitzgerald from the Cole Porter Songbook and All of You, 1956 sessions with Ella and Buddy Bregman's orchestra. We're fortunate to have so many live recordings of Miles Davis with his various groups through the years, and what is now Sony Music has begun releasing some things that were so-called bootleg releases, things that were privately recorded in concert by either producers or things that were done for various TV outlets. We have something from Volume 6. It's a 4-CD set from Miles Davis and John Coltrane. It's called the final tour the two of them did together in the spring of 1960. The 4-CD set includes concerts in three cities, Paris, Copenhagen, and Stockholm. So we're going to hear something from the second concert in Stockholm, Sweden, March 22nd, 1960. Miles Davis, counting off So What?

from March 22, 1960, in Stockholm, Sweden. Miles Davis and John Coltrane on tenor, Wynton Kelly piano, Paul Chambers bass, and Jimmy Cobb on drums. And so what? Well, here's what. It's part of a 4-CD set called Miles Davis and John Coltrane, the final tour, the bootleg series, volume 6. Not only concerts in Stockholm, Sweden, but Paris, France, and Copenhagen, Denmark, all in the spring of 1960 and produced by Norman Granz for his Jazz at the Philharmonic tour that year. You're listening to Jazz with Dave Schwann, Louis Nash and his quintet up next from a concert in 2011 at Corey Weed's Cellar Jazz Club in Vancouver, British Columbia. Here's Thelonious Monk's Erin Elle.

0: Thank you very much, ladies and gentlemen.
1: The Lewis Nash Quintet, live at Corey Weed's Cellar Jazz Club in Vancouver in 2011. And Thelonious Monk's Aaronelle, from the CD The Highest Mountain. Lewis on drums, Rainy Rosnes piano, Peter Washington on bass, Jimmy Green on sax, and Jeremy Pelt on trumpet.
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3: For generations, jazz has tried to unravel the mystery of Charles Buddy Bolden, whose bold, fiery horn lines helped change the course of music history. By the turn of the century, Bolden was celebrated as the king of New Orleans music. Drawing on the city's rich mix of sounds, he reshaped them on the cornet, playing by ear and improvising with unmistakable style. His improvisational fire just set him apart. Sadly, Bolden's reign was short-lived. At just 30 years old, he was committed to an institution. But it was during that time the music he helped create found its name, jazz, and quickly spread across America and around the world. 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

Benny Green and the Trio with Hoagie Meat, tuned by Christian McBride. I love the tune. I love the name of the tune. Benny Green at the piano. That was Christian McBride on bass. Carl Allen on drums. That's from their recording from the 1990s called That's Right. How do you do? And welcome. You're listening to Jazz with Dave Schwann. Our pleasure to bring you this great music, and it's a pleasure to have you aboard. We have a trio led by bassist Leon Lee Dorsey up next. Harold Mayburn is at the piano and really kind of turns out to be the guest artist on this recording. Mike Clark is the drummer, and the reason I say that Harold is the guest, well, two reasons, really. This recording was made just a couple months before he passed away in 2019. The other reason is the CD is called Thank You, Mr. Mayburn. So here is Leon Lee Dorsey, bass, Harold Mayburn, piano, Mike Clark on drums, with a tune by Frank Foster of Count Basie fame, Simone.

a tune by Frank Foster called Simone, done by the trio led by bassist Leon Lee Dorsey, Harold Mayburn at the piano, Mike Clark on drums, from the recording called Thank You, Mr. Mayburn. And we have a lot to be thankful for with Mr. Mayburn's career. Something like 60 years on the music scene, playing just before he passed away. This recording is testament to that. Made in July of 2019, he died in September of that year. So Thank You, Mr. Mayburn is an appropriate title for this CD. You're listening to Jazz with Dave Schwann. Moving in a different direction now with Antonio Adolfo. This is from his recording called Hibrido, From Rio to Wayne Shorter. Antonio saluting the music of the great Wayne Shorter. And here is a fine example of that. Wayne Shorter's Footprints.

Antonio Adolfo, and the music of Wayne Shorter. Footprints, that's from Antonio's CD, Hebrido, from Rio to Wayne Shorter. Everybody in this group is just outstanding. We heard Zé Renato with wordless vocals. It also sounds like Antonio himself joining in, singing in unison with Zé Renato. And Antonio also at the piano. Lula Galvao, electric guitar, Jorge Helder, bass, Rafael Barata and Andre Sequeira, percussion, Jesse Sadock, trumpet, Marcello Martins on sax, and Sergino Trombone on trombone. And you're listening to Jazz with Dave Schwann. One more piece by Wayne Shorter. This done by the Uptown Jazz Tentet from their recording What's Next. And baritone saxophonist Carl Meraki gets us started with Wayne Shorter's beautiful Infant Eyes.

Wayne Shorter's Infant Eyes. That's the Uptown Jazz Tentet from their recording What's Next. Carl Meraki out front with a beautiful baritone sax solo on Wayne Shorter's Infant Eyes. We have a lot more jazz to come, including some music by the late great Chick Corea. Stay with us. Dave Schwann here. Thank you for listening.

pianist Dick Hyman with Nobody But You from the Gershwin Songbook. Drummer Lewis Nash is up next with his quintet, recorded at Corey Weed's Cellar Jazz Club in Vancouver in September of 2011. Here is the title cut, Clifford Jordan's tune, The Highest Mountain.

0: Thank you very much.
1: That's drummer Lewis Nash and his quintet at Corey Weed's Cellar Jazz Club in Vancouver, September of 2011, with Clifford Jordan's tune, The Highest Mountain. The Highest Mountain is also the name of the CD. With Lewis Nash, Rennie Rosnes on piano, Peter Washington, the bassist, Jimmy Green on sax, and Jeremy Pelt on trumpet. You're listening to Jazz with Dave Schwann, and from Vancouver, British Columbia, we go to Dizzy's Club Coca-Cola in New York for another quintet. This one led by Ted Nash. Warren Wolf is on vibes here. Gary Versace is the pianist. Rufus Reed on bass. Matt Wilson on drums. Ted is playing flute in this particular cut. This is from their recording live at Dizzy's Club Coca-Cola, and it's music by the late, great Chick Corea. Windows.

Ted Nash and his quintet at Dizzy's Club Coca-Cola in March of 2017. The CD simply called Live at Dizzy's Club Coca-Cola, and the music of Chick Corea, Windows. Beautiful version of that. You can very easily imagine stained glass windows or colored windows with that very colorful arrangement with this quintet. Ted out front on flute, Warren Wolf on vibes, Gary Versace piano, Rufus Reed on bass, and Matt Wilson on drums. Ted Nash, by the way, has been a fixture on two outstanding big bands in New York City, the Jazz at Lincoln Center Orchestra and the Vanguard Jazz Orchestra, based at the Village Vanguard. You're listening to Jazz with Dave Schwann. We heard Clifford Jordan's music a little bit ago with the Lewis Nash Quintet. Let's hear Clifford from a classic 1960 album called Spellbound. Here is an amazing version of Charlie Parker's Au Revoir.

0: Charlie Parker's All Prevolve, the Clifford Jordan Quartet from their recording Spellbound, Clifford on tenor, Cedar Walton piano, Spanky DeBrest on bass, Albert Heath on drums.
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Tenor saxophonist Jorge Nila with The Eternal Triangle from Tenor Time, along with Dave Stryker on guitar, Mitch Town organ, Dana Murray on drums. Hello, how you doing? Dave Schwann here. You're listening to the great American music we call jazz. Our thanks, as always, for joining us. We have Christian McBride up next. This is from his album with the big band, by the way, Christian McBride's big band. The album called Bringin' It. Here is Freddie Hubbard's Thermo.

The superlative big band of Christian McBride. That's from their recording, Bringin' It. We heard Thermo, Freddie Hubbard's tune. I think Freddie would have liked that arrangement. Along with Christian McBride on bass, Xavier Davis soloing on piano, Freddie Hendrix on trumpet, and Ron Blake on sax. You're listening to Jazz with Dave Schwann and another big band. McCoy Tyner is out front. McCoy's big band, in this case conducted by Bob Belden, from the recording The Turning Point. We're going to hear a tune McCoy wrote in tribute to Thelonious Monk called High Priest. Monk was known as the High Priest of modern jazz. In fact, McCoy writes in the booklet notes here that Monk was and is the High Priest of modern jazz. The arrangement of the tune is done by Howard Johnson, tuba player who is in this band and was in many big bands during his lifetime, large and small, bringing the tuba to the forefront. Here is Howard Johnson's arrangement of McCoy Tyner's High Priest.

McCoy Tyner's High Priest, written in honor of Thelonious Monk. That certainly does have a monkish sound and feel to it, doesn't it? That is McCoy Tyner and his big band from the recording The Turning Point. Bob Belden conducting the band. Of course, we heard McCoy Tyner on piano. Not sure who the trumpet soloist is. My apologies for that. The soloists aren't given credit here in many cases. But nonetheless, a superb big band led by Bob Belden, McCoy Tyner out front on The Turning Point. Howard Johnson, the late tuba player Howard Johnson, arranging that, by the way. Well, before we heard McCoy Tyner and the band, we heard Christian McBride's big band from their recording Bringin' It. Christian is joined here by the late great Chick Corea and Brian Blade on drums from their Grammy Award-winning album Trilogy 2. Here is a tune by bassist Steve Swallow, Eiderdown.

The late, great Chick Corea with a tune by bassist Steve Swallow called Eiderdown, which refers to the eider duck or the feathers of the eider duck, which is used to make down comforters and down pillows and so forth. With Chick Corea at the piano, Christian McBride on bass, Brian Blade on drums. From the Grammy Award-winning Trilogy 2, the two-CD set which features the trio in live performances when they were on tour in 2016. A lot more jazz ahead. Thank you for listening. I'm Dave Schwann.

Stan Getz and Chet Baker with Line for Lions. Trumpeter, composer, educator Mike Steinel is up next with his quintet from their recording called Song and Dance. The first line of the booklet notes talking about the music and the performers reads, "All music is either song or dance." That's quite true. So here from Song and Dance, the Mike Steinel Quintet, and the opening cut, it's called Haitian Banana Run.

trumpeter Mike Steinel and his tune Haitian Banana Run. It's from his recording Song and Dance. Mike writes that the tune was inspired by a trip he and his wife took to Haiti in 2011. They were there to educate students in Haiti in musical classes, of course. And every day before class, they'd stop along the way to the music camp in the school to buy bananas for the mid-morning snack. Thus the tune, Haitian Banana Run. Mike and his quintet there from Song and Dance. Of course, Mike on trumpet. Rosanna Eckert, wordless vocals. Pat Coyle on keyboards. Carl Hillman on bass. And Steve Barnes on drums. You're listening to Jazz with Dave Schwann. Up next, the one and only Oscar Peterson. And something from what became a four-volume set of recordings that were done in the 1960s called Exclusively for My Friends. Oscar not only playing with his great compatriots from the early 60s, Ray Brown on bass, Ed Thigpen on drums, but also Sam Jones on bass and Bobby Durham on drums. That's the trio we're going to hear. By the way, there is a volume of this set with Oscar just soloing on piano. It's extraordinary. But at any rate, from 1968, here is the Oscar Peterson trio of that time, Oscar at the piano, Sam Jones bass, Bobby Durham on drums from Exclusively for My Friends, and Emily.

It doesn't get much prettier than that. Emily, the Oscar Peterson Trio from 1968. Oscar at the piano, Sam Jones bass, Bobby Durham on drums. That was recorded in Europe in a studio, a recording studio, not a club, and before an invited audience for the performances. It's all part of the set exclusively for my friends. You're listening to Jazz with Dave Schwann. We promise some more big band for you. We not only have a great band, but a great pianist with them. The band is the Jazz at Lincoln Center Orchestra. The pianist is John Batiste. From The Music of John Lewis, that's the name of the album, here is Two Bass Hit.

0: Carlos Enriquez, Jonathan Baptiste. We are the Jazz at Lincoln Center Orchestra.
1: And that's Wynton Marsalis, who we heard on trumpet, Carlos Enriquez bass, and special guest pianist John Batiste, with the music of John Lewis, two bass hit. It's from their recording, the Jazz at Lincoln Center Orchestra, featuring the music of John Lewis. And before that, the Oscar Peterson Trio from 1968, and Emily.
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3: The year 1791 found Wolfgang Amadeus Mozart in a compositional fervor, as if he knew his life would soon end. His creativity gave birth to two operas, a piano concerto, the motet Ave Verum Corpus, and his Requiem in D minor. But his final work, written just weeks before his death, was the clarinet concerto in A major, the high watermark of Mozart's considerable talents, and a tribute to his friendship with the clarinetist Anton Stadler. Stadler's artistry was renowned, and Mozart sang his praises. Never should I have thought that a clarinet could be capable of imitating the human voice as it was imitated by you, he wrote to Stadler. Indeed, your instrument has so soft and lovely a tone that no one can resist it. The joy and merriment of these two friends can be heard throughout this delightful work. But all was not a bed of roses between Stadler and Mozart. Mozart was generous to a fault with his friend, and Stadler knew how to take advantage of him. Stadler commissioned the concerto, then never paid for the commission. He convinced Mozart, who had debts of his own, to pay for his four-year concert tour with the concerto. Then, on tour, Stadler either lost or pawned the original score to pay for his many gambling debts. The score has never been found. Mozart died at 35, just weeks after the premiere, and never heard the concerto performed. Regardless, the clarinet concerto is a masterpiece of musical brilliance. In the words of retired Detroit Symphony clarinetist Douglas Cornelson, in the two centuries since it was written, the beauty and quality of this music is unsurpassed by any other clarinet concerto. That is the pure genius of Mozart. 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

Dave Stryker on guitar from his recording Prime, supported by Jared Gold on organ, McClinty Hunter drums with the composition I Should Care. Thank you so much for joining me during this hour. Happy to be here with you. Great music in store just for you, so stay with me. You're with D. Alexander, and this is Jazz.

the voice of Kelly Johnson from her recording Something Good, and she's doing a phenomenal job on You Do Something to Me. Supported by John Hansen piano, Michael Glenn bass, Kendrick Scott on drums. Right before that, we heard from the wonderful sounds of Mr. George Cables from Too Close for Comfort with his beautiful rendition of For All We Know. Supported by Essiet bass, Victor Lewis on drums. Here's Leon Thomas, China Doll.

On piano, Yoko Yates, composer, pianist from her recording, Eternal Moments, we heard her Song of Hope, supported by Jamie Baum, flute, Sam Sitagirsky, bass clarinet, Arye Kobinski, bass, and Jeff Hirschfield on drums. You're with D. Alexander. This is Jazz.

What a phenomenal vocalist and gentleman, Mr. Billy Valentine, from his recording with The Universal Truth with My People Hold On. And right before that, we heard from Spike Wilner and his trio, plays Monk and Ellington. We heard a Monk composition, Let's Cool One. Let's continue with Brandy Younger from Brand New Life, Moving Target.

0: Nabate Isles with sultriness from Eclectic Excursions, and before that, from Prince from the Vault, Friends for Sale, When the Lights Go Down. Thank you for joining me. You're with D. Alexander. This is Jazz.
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2: 2020 marks the centenary of Dave Brubeck, whose 1959 album Time Out went platinum, with hits like Take Five and Blue Rondo a la Turk. Interestingly, Time Out was inspired by advice given to Brubeck years earlier by none other than the great French composer Darius Milhaud. The road to musical success was not an easy one for Dave Brubeck. Born with a severely crossed eye, he wore glasses even as an infant. The condition eventually corrected itself, but not before Brubeck developed a learning disability. He simply, even as an adult, could not read music. He compensated by excelling in jazz improvisation. Eventually, at Mills College, Brubeck found Milhaud, who was untroubled by Brubeck's reading disability. Though Milhaud was strict with Brubeck about the rules of counterpoint, he encouraged lenience regarding jazz and composition. He advised Brubeck, dare, why not? And to keep his ears as well as eyes open while touring the world, to be cognizant of the sounds, rhythms, and melodies that envelop us night and day. Brubeck followed that sage advice. While on a 1958 State Department tour of Eurasia, he discovered the irregularly metered music of other cultures, and that was the creative inspiration for Time Out. Ironically, at the time, recording an album filled with unusual meters was thought to be financially risky. Audiences were used to dancing in 4/4 time, but 5/4, 7/4, or 9/8? The risk paid off handsomely. Years later, Brubeck claimed that Detroiters were the best when it came to dancing in unusual meters. Detroit was a great place to play in the dance hall, he said. Boy, they could dance in 5/4 time to Take Five. They could dance to anything we'd play. At WRCJ, we pride ourselves on presenting masterworks, whether they're classical or jazz. I'm Krista Grix, thanking you for your support.
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0: Bobby Broom with the Chicago Jazz Orchestra. What the world needs now is love. The music of Wes Montgomery from More Amour. You're with D. Alexander. This is Jazz.
1: Just for

Mr. J.D. Allen with the recording Toys, Die Dreaming. And we heard the composition entitled Toys. And he's supported by Ian Kinsellar bass and Nick Cacioppo on drums. Before that, we heard from that great lady, Miss Shirley Horn, Just for a Thrill. Let's continue with Tower of Power from East Bay, Greece, with Sparkling in the Sand.

That's Tom Harrell from Paradise with Baroque Steps. And you're right here with me, D. Alexander. This is Jazz.

the late, great Russell Malone on guitar from his recording, Black Butterfly, I Say a Little Prayer for You, with Paul Keeler bass, Peter Sears drums, and Gary Motley on piano. And before that, we heard Steve Wilson from the title track of his recording, Passages. Here's Nancy Wilson. Save Your Love for Me.

0: That's Micaiah McRaven, Deciphering the Message with Monaco. And right before that, we heard from Gerald Cannon, live at Dizzy's Club, the music of Elvin and McCoy, with a McCoy Tyner composition, Search for Peace, supported by Lenny White drums, David Kokoski piano, Joe Lovano tenor. And you've heard this music right here with me, D. Alexander. This is jazz.
1: 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And we'll say thank you with more music.
2: Manhattan's Lower East Side was a cultural hotbed in the 1980s, attracting students, artists, and immigrants from all corners of the world. This was the neighborhood that composer Jessie Montgomery grew up in, the daughter of a musician father and an actress mother. Her childhood was a vibrant collage of music, drama, and artistic inclusivity. At the same time, the discipline of the Upper West Side called to her. She began the violin at age 4 and wrote her first composition at 11, eventually studying violin at Juilliard and film composition at New York University. The Midwest had its calling card, too. Detroit's Sphinx Organization mentored her, introducing her to living composers of diverse backgrounds. And in 2022, Jessie Montgomery was named the Mead Composer in Residence for the Chicago Symphony Orchestra. Montgomery's style marries the spontaneity and freedom of her childhood with the discipline of her rigorous musical training. Banner, a tribute to the 200th anniversary of the Star-Spangled Banner, draws upon musical sources from various world anthems. Hymn for Everyone is a tribute to her activist mother, who authored Poem for Everyone. Source Code is a reimagining of the Black spiritual, the DNA of Black folk music and American pop music. Montgomery's work speaks to contemporary issues, but her mission reflects her inner voice. There's this desire to just be able to create without the pressure that you're going to be the spokesperson for the race or for classical music being more diverse, she says. The work comes first, the declarations come later. At WRCJ, we pride ourselves in presenting contemporary voices in American music. I'm Krista Griggs, thanking you for your support.
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guitarist and pianist Mr. Ray Obiedo from his recording Twist, a twist of Latin and contemporary jazz flavors. And we heard the title track featuring Bob Mentzer on tenor. Thank you for joining me. You're with D. Alexander. This is Jazz.

Mr. Joel Harrison on guitar, along with Gary Versace, Hammond B3, Gregory Tardy, tenor, Jack DeJeanette on drums, from his recording Anthem of Unity. And we heard the composition, The Times They Are A-Changin', which was composed by Mr. Bob Dylan. And right before that, from Sean Jones, we heard from his recording Kaleidoscope, You're the Reason, the beautiful voice of gospel sensation Kim Burrell. Let's continue with Gregory Tardy from his recording In His Timing, I've Never Been in Love Before.

I remember seeing this gentleman at a club in Chicago called the Hot House. What a wonderful performance. If you get an opportunity, if he's in your town, you must check him out. His name is Vinx. You spell it V-I-N-X. And this recording, Rooms in My Father's House with Porch Light. And you've heard it right here with me, D. Alexander. This is Jazz.

That's Mr. Dan Wilson on guitar from Vessels of Wood and Earth with Joy Brown guest starring on vocals. Inner City Blues with Christian Sands piano, Marco Panacea bass, Jeff Tane Watts drums, and of course Mr. Dan Wilson on guitar. Before that we heard from the dynamic duo of Eric Hochberg on bass, Steve Million on piano, the title track from their recording, Passion Flower. Let's continue with Larry Willis from his final recording before he transitioned from I Fall in Love Too Easily. The composition we will listen to, Today's Nights, composed by Joe Ford on alto. Also, Jeremy Pelt trumpet, Blake Meister bass, and Victor Lewis on drums.

start bringing this to you this evening. We have on trumpet Lester Bowie. On saxophone, Chico Freeman.

0: There you have it, the leaders from Unforeseen Blessings, Blueberry Hill. Thank you, Mr. Blythe, for making my job easier. But I will mention again, Lester Bowie trumpet, Chico Freeman sax, Arthur Blythe sax, Cecil McBee bass, Kirk Lightsey piano, Don Moyer on drums. You heard it right here with me, Dee Alexander. This is jazz.
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That's music from trombonist Ben Patterson. Ben Patterson from an album titled Push the Limits. That was Road Song with Sean Purcell on guitar. Chris Ziemba was the pianist, Paul Henry the bassist, and the drummer was Todd Harrison. Trombonist Ben Patterson. And we began that set with keyboardist Chick Corea, along with his good friend Bobby McFerrin vocally on a medley, Concierto de Arañas and Spain, from an album titled Rendezvous in New York. It's actually a two-disc set recorded over the course of 3 weeks at the Blue Note in New York with various lineups, all recorded around or on the occasion of Chick's 60th birthday. And it's not really a reunion album. It's just a meeting of great musical friends once again, with, of course, vibist Gary Burton. He reconstitutes the acoustic band with Dave Weckl and John Patitucci. He and Gonzalo Rubalcaba are featured in a duet. There's the Three Quartets band with Michael Brecker, Eddie Gomez, and Steve Gadd. It's an all-around great celebration of the ageless music of Chick Corea, Rendezvous in New York. I'm John Hill, and we're listening to... Here's Paul Desmond from Late Lament.

Music from saxophonist Rick Margitza. Sacred Hearts is the name of the album, and the tune we heard there, Far From Home. With Jake Langley on guitar, Alex Acuna was the percussionist, Manuel Rochman at the piano, Peter Giron on bass, with Jeff Boudreaux on drums, and vocals by Chloe Calatan and Pierre de Bethmon. Rick Margitza from Sacred Hearts, preceded by pianist Kenny Barron from his album Spirit Song. That was the title track, with Rufus Reed on bass and Billy Hart on drums. And we began that set with vocalist Veronica Swift, her album This Bitter Earth, the tune, a Rodgers and Hammerstein tune from South Pacific called You've Got to Be Carefully Taught. Veronica Swift with Emmett Cohen at the piano, Yasushi Nakamura was the bassist, and Brian Carter, the drummer. We're listening to jazz,

0: Aha, Tony Lindsay, vocalist Tony Lindsay, along with the Michael O'Neill Quintet. It's actually saxophonist Michael O'Neill's album called Pacific Standard Time, the song Georgia. And his April Touch was the title of the tune and the title of the album for pianist Billy Childs. Billy Childs there with Bob Shepard on saxophone. The bassist was Jimmy Johnson, and we heard Mike Baker on drums. I'm John Hill. Thanks for joining me for Jazz This Hour. I'll see you later.
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2: W.C. Handy is the father of the blues, not because he invented them, but because he figured out how to write them. In 1909, Handy led one of the most popular bands in Memphis. Edward Crump was running for mayor, and to curry favor with the black vote, he hired Handy to write a campaign song and the band to play it on the stump. Handy's Mr. Crump was unconventional because it used novel 12-bar rather than standard 16-bar sections, capturing what Handy heard during his years touring the South. The tune was 40 bars, subdivided 12, 16, 12. Crump won the election, and Mr. Crump was such a hit that Handy reworked it, renamed it the Memphis Blues, and peddled it to publishers. But they all turned him down because the 12-bar sections were incomplete, unbalanced, and just wrong. So Handy went to a clerk he knew at a local department store, and they agreed to print 1,000 copies and put them on sale. When Handy went back to the store, he was devastated to learn that his sheets hadn't sold. The clerk and his publisher friend took pity on him, said they'd cover the $32.50 in printing costs, and, oh, by the way, they'd give him another $17.50 if he handed over the copyright and the printing plates. Of course.
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4: Good morning. I'm Dave Wagner. Friday morning, August the 7th. Let's get to it. We've got music of George Frideric Handel with the Academy of St. Martin in the Fields and Neville Mariner.

George Handel's music. Yes, George Friedrich Handel. Let's give him his full name. Put him out there in the spotlight. Concerto Grosso in G Minor, Opus 6, Number 6, the Academy of St. Martin in the Fields. Well, it is a Friday morning, the 7th day of October, and today is the birthday of English composer Granville Bantock, born on this date in 1868. Also today, the birth date of Rudolf Ising, animator and co-creator of Looney Tunes and the Merry Melodies cartoons, born on this date in 1903. And singer B.J. Thomas, born on this date in 1942. We've got music next of Chopin, as played by pianist Leif Ove Odsnes, the Ballade No. 1 in G Minor, from his disc Ballades and Nocturnes, a 2018 recording.

The Ballade, number one in G minor, Chopin's music, Leif Ove Andenes played the piano. Take a look at our weather forecast for today, for this Friday. Maybe a chance of showers and thunderstorms before 8 a.m., and then they may fire off again sometime after 2 p.m. Now, sandwiched between that, how about sunshine and a high 85 degrees? About 40% chance of rain falling somewhere on your parade today. 67 the low temperature tonight, sunshine tomorrow, 88. Well, the weekend's looking good. Sunshine, 88 tomorrow for Saturday, and sunshine and a high near 90 degrees on Sunday. My Dream, Mon Rêve. This is music of Emil Waldteufel, whose name in German means forest devil. Alfred Walter and the Slovak State Philharmonic Orchestra.

0: Alfred Walter, the Slovak State Philharmonic Orchestra. Ooh, some dreamy music there. Mon Rêve, the waltz. My Dream. Taking a look at today in history. It was on this date that President George Washington creates the Order of the Purple Heart. So it is Purple Heart Day today. George Washington did that back in 1782. Through an act of Congress, the federal government takes over the creation and maintenance of the nation's lighthouses. It was on this date in 1789. The Hatfield-McCoy feud begins on this date in 1882, and no, to this day, no one can remember what they were fighting over. And Canada and the United States dedicate the Peace Bridge over the Niagara River, connecting the two countries on this date 99 years ago in 1927.
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2: As a freelance harpist, I've spent decades crisscrossing Metro Detroit. 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
0: Haley Taylor is here this morning at 10 o'clock, midday music, and Haley is starting things off with music of our birthday composer, Sir Granville Bantock, a Celtic symphony. I'd love to hear this in a live performance someday because it's for string orchestra and six harps. Granville Bantock's music. Look forward to hearing that this morning with Haley, and Jeremy Dank plays music of Bach from the Partita number 6 for your Bach's lunch today. And Peter Wirf starts things off with also music of our birthday composer, Caravaggio Tuukkanen, in the 2 o'clock hour with Midsummer Night's Dances. All of that music here on the radio, 90.9 FM. Music next of the American composer Arthur Foote, a member of the so-called Boston Six, a group of American composers in the generation before Charles Ives. Yes, Arthur Foote hung out with the likes of Edward McDowell, Amy Beach, George Whitefield, Chadwick, Horatio Parker, and John Knowles Payne. The Suite in E Major by Arthur Foote, Kypros Marku, and the London Octave Ensemble.

0: Kypros Marco, for many years professor at Wayne State University, there with the London Octave Ensemble and the Suite in E Major, the music of American composer Arthur Foote. WRCJ-FM and HD1 Detroit, we've got music upcoming. Carl Maria von Weber, Malcolm Arnold, Alexander Desplat, and yes, we've got some Vivaldi for you. Tell your smart speaker, play WRCJ.
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Music of Carl Maria von Weber, his last work, the opera Oberon, and that's the overture. Weber died in London a couple of months after the opera's premiere, the Vienna Philharmonic Orchestra there, and Christian Thielemann. Good morning, I'm Dave Wagner. Friday, August the 7th. Today is Purple Heart Day, that military decoration given to personnel who have either been wounded or killed while serving, and a day for Americans to remember and give thanks to all of those recipients. It all came about. The first Purple Heart, called the Badge of Military Merit, was established by Continental Army Commander George Washington, August 6, 1782. And at that time, the medal was only awarded to three Revolutionary War soldiers in total, and all of those were handed out by Washington himself. Even though this award was never officially deactivated, his use fell out of favor with the military.

Malcolm Arnold, who also wrote two sets of English dances as well as Scottish, Irish, and Cornish dances. So he had the British Isles well covered. Four Welsh dances there that date from 1988. Andrew Penny and the Queensland Symphony Orchestra. I'm Dave Wagner with music here every morning, 5 a.m. to 10 a.m. We've got music from the 2016 film that starred Michael Fassbender and Rachelle Weisz, The Light Between Oceans. The composer himself, Alexander Desplat, and the studio musicians.

The Light Between Oceans, music of Alexander Desplat, that 2016 film, and Alexander Desplat himself leading the studio musicians. Antonio Carrillo's music right now, and this from a disc entitled Guitar Music of Venezuela. We've got guitarist John Williams.

piece entitled Como Loro Una Estrella, which kind of translates to How a Star Cries, a song by Antonio Carrillo from the album entitled El Diablo Suelto. And we had John Williams play the guitar. Concerto for four, count them four violins and strings, the violins of the king, with Mathieu Lussier leading the band there. This is number five from the 12 concertos in the collection known as Harmonic Inspiration, Music of Antonio Vivaldi.

0: Pasquale Ghighieri, Pasquale Yignon, Noella Bouchard, and Veronica Victal, the four soloists, in what many musicologists believe is the greatest collection of Baroque concertos of all times, Antonio Vivaldi's 12 concertos from harmonic inspiration, L'estro armonico, that concerto in E minor, later transcribed by Johann Sebastian Bach for four harpsichords. The violins of the king. I mean, we went right to the top, you know, passed over all those other aristocrats to have the king's violins drop in this morning and play the music for us here on the radio.
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0: Haley Taylor is here this morning at 10 o'clock with Midday Music. You know, you can also join her every Saturday and Sunday nights for the soundtrack. If you missed that show, you can hear it audio demand on our website. We got you covered there, wrcjfm.org, where you can also hear on demand our Two of the Works programs that you'll hear live on the radio at 10 and 11 o'clock every Saturday and Sunday. Right now, Stockholm by Night. This is music of Benny Andersson, the co-founder of ABBA and co-writer of many of their hits. And we've got the composer himself at the piano.

Benny Andersson from ABBA playing his song Stockholm at Night. Johannes Brahms during the daylight, you know, well, daylight here in a few minutes. First movement, Allegro molto from the Serenade for Orchestra No. 1 in D major, Opus 11, Sir Charles McCarris and the Scottish National Orchestra.

0: Thank you, Sir Charles. Scottish National Orchestra with Sir Charles McCarris. First movement of the Serenade for Orchestra, number one in D major. Brahms music from WRCJ. And we've got Mozart, Sir Arthur Sullivan, of course. Our Maureen Sue's Alarm. Wouldn't forget about that. 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

Don Giovanni, one of Mozart's greatest works, a libretto by Lorenzo da Ponte, the overture to The Don, Sir Neville Mariner, and the Academy of St. Martin in the Fields. Good morning, I'm Dave Wagner, and it is National Lighthouse Day. It was on this date that the United States Congress decided that our nation's lighthouses should be looked after, so, well, the light wouldn't go out. National Lighthouse Day. It's been observed for over 231 years, honoring the people that have spent their time living in lighthouses. Now, most of them have been automated now, so the first known lighthouse, though, was not here in the United States, created by Pharos of Alexandria and constructed by Ptolemy between 300 and 280 BC, a lighthouse that stood 450 feet tall and was considered one of the seven wonders of the ancient world. We've got music of Sir Arthur Sullivan, the second movement here of his symphony in E major, known as the Irish Symphony, David Lloyd Jones, and the Royal Liverpool Philharmonic Orchestra.

music of Sir Arthur Sullivan. He wrote that when he was just plain Artie Sullivan back in the day when he was 21 years old, long before his association with Mr. Gilbert and all of those operettas that they created together. Second movement, Andante Espressivo, from the symphony in E major known as the Irish Symphony. David Lloyd Jones, as I mentioned, and the Royal Liverpool Philharmonic Orchestra. Wake up call time now. Let's get to it, shall we? It's our morning Sousalark.

the Gliding Girl Tango music from 1912, the great American Main Street Band and Timothy Foley, your wake-up call this morning. According to a story circulated among former Sousa band members, Sousa's daughter, Priscilla, gave him the idea for that particular work. She had just returned to Europe reporting that the tango was all the rage there, and she gave him a demonstration by gliding around the room, and he captured her graceful motions in music. The Gliding Girl Tango. And we'll have another Sousa alarm for you tomorrow morning. Yes, that's right. It could be a march. It could be a tango. It could be the Funky Chicken. Who knows? No one dances the Funky Chicken anymore. Maybe we just combine that and make it the Funky Tango. I don't know. But let's wait and see what happens on Monday. Here's Hymn to the Fallen. This is music from Saving Private Ryan, that World War II drama starring Tom Hanks that was directed by Steven Spielberg, sung here by Voces 8.

Hymn to the Fallen from the movie Saving Private Ryan, performed by Vochasay. And I did mention earlier that today is Purple Heart Day, that military decoration given to military personnel who have been wounded or killed while serving. It all began when the first Purple Heart, which was called the Badge of Military Merit, was established by Continental Army Commander George Washington, August 7th, 1782. The medal at that time was awarded to three Revolutionary War soldiers in total, and all of those were handed out by Washington himself. We have music of Gustav Mahler right now, and this is entitled Blue Mine from the original second movement of Mahler's first symphony that was eventually dropped from that symphony. Michael Tilson Thomas and the San Francisco Symphony Orchestra.

0: blumine, which means flower or floral. And that is the original second movement of Mahler's First Symphony. And on publication, Mahler decided to leave that out of the symphony, but fortunately he did not discard it, and it's now a standalone work for orchestra. From a disc entitled Masterpieces in Miniature, Michael Tilson Thomas and the San Francisco Symphony Orchestra here on the radio, WRCJ in Detroit.
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0: We've got music next by, well, both Beethoven and Rossini from a disc entitled Songs of the Cat. So this is an adaptation from William Tell and a tune there from the Symphony No. 9 and a text by Garrison Keillor, who for many years was the host and creator of Lake Wobegon on public radio. Garrison Keillor, born on this date in 1942. Here he is with Federica von Stada and the orchestra led by Philip Brunel.

comes a dog with his tongue hanging out. Here comes a dog with his tongue hanging out. Here comes a dog with his tongue hanging out. With his tongue hanging out. Here comes a dog with his tongue hanging out. Here comes a dog with his tongue hanging out. Here comes a dog with his tongue hanging out. With his tongue.

Garrison Keillor's arrangement there of Beethoven chased by Rossini from a disc entitled Songs of the Cat, and Federica von Stade, the mezzo-soprano, and the orchestra led by Philip Brunel. Songs Without Words. There are many different collections of these piano pieces by Felix Mendelssohn, instrumental counterpoints to the German art song tradition. Number 5 in F sharp minor, Daniel Barenboim plays the piano and the music of Mendelssohn.

Felix Mendelssohn's music from the Opus 19 set of the Songs Without Words. That's number 5 in F sharp minor with pianist Daniel Barenboim. And we have music here of Dmitri Shostakovich, the fourth movement of the Symphony number 5 in D minor, Andras Nelson's and the Boston Symphony Orchestra.

0: WRCJ FM and HD1 Detroit. Dmitry Shostakovich was taken to task in the newspaper Pravda back in 1936 for writing music that, well, quite frankly, Joseph Stalin didn't like. And to redeem himself, Shostakovich had to make this embarrassing apology in print. And then he kind of redeemed himself, at least for a while, by writing the Symphony No. 5 in D minor, which did achieve approval from the upper management at that time. Fourth movement of that Symphony No. 5, the Boston Symphony, and Andras Nelson's. More great classical music coming your way with Rossini, Handel, Clifton Parker, and a tone poem inspired as a tribute to the English writer Thomas Hardy. We'll explain right here on the radio, upcoming. 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It's been called the King of Instruments, and Beethoven called organists the greatest of all virtuosos. The AGO is a national organization, and the Detroit chapter is one of the largest in the country, first founded in 1910. 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
1: 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I'm Krista Grix, thanking you for your support.

The overture to The Barber of Seville, music of Rossini. And we had the Prague Sinfonia and Christian Benda. I first heard that as a Saturday morning cartoon. The great cartoon with Bugs Bunny as a barber. Come into my shop. Let me cut your mop. The Rabbit of Seville. Yes, well, right up there with The Barber of Seville as a highlight in the world of high art and culture. I'm Dave Wagner with the music here this Friday morning, August the 7th. We have music originally for harpsichord, played here on the piano by Keith Jarrett, the Suite in D minor, an Almanacorana, Sarabande, and G, music of Handel,

The traditional Baroque suite featured four dances, an Alamana, Corona, Sarabande, and Geek. In that order, music of Handel from his suite in D minor, played by pianist Keith Jarrett. Now let's go to the movies right now from a 1958 World War II movie about the exploits of the long-range desert group in North Africa that starred Richard Altenborough. This is The March from Sea of Stand. Clifton Parker wrote the music, Rumengamba, and the BBC Concert Orchestra.

Music from a 1958 World War II movie entitled Sea of Sand. And we had the march there. Clifton Parker wrote the film score, later arranged and orchestrated there by Philip Lane. And we had the BBC Concert Orchestra, as I mentioned. Weather forecast, you can maybe expect today some rain on and off. 40% chance of that happening, which means there's a 60% chance that it won't happen. But be prepared, nonetheless. Otherwise, partly sunny. A high 85 degrees for today. A low tonight, 67. The rain showers really should be out of here sometime by early evening. And then for tomorrow and Sunday, sunshine, 88 for Saturday and 90 on Sunday. Music next of Gustav Holst from 1927. Edgar Heath, a tone poem intended as a tribute to the English writer Thomas Hardy. And Holst considered this his most perfectly realized work. Sir Adrian Bolt and the London Philharmonic Orchestra.

Egdon Heath is a place. The entire action of Thomas Hardy's novel, The Return of the Native, takes place in Egdon Heath, an area that's rife with witchcraft and superstition. And that's a tome poem by Gustav Holst. That is actually Holst's favorite work. He felt that his best effort ever was that little tome poem inspired by Thomas Hardy, Egdon Heath, Sir Adrian Bolt, and the London Philharmonic Orchestra. We have music next of Charles Gounod and this suite concertante in A major for pedal piano and orchestra. The pedal piano was kind of a gizmo, originally designed to enable organists to practice outside of church. Literally, a second piano is mounted underneath the keyboard so that the artist playing with his hands was able to do the pedal notes with his tootsies. Robert Prosedo, the pedal piano player, and the orchestra della Svizzera Italiana and Howard Shelley.

0: Yes, music for pedal piano. When you don't have one of those gasoline-powered pedals, and you have to pedal it yourself. Suite Concertante in A Major, Robert Bracedo playing the piano there, and the orchestra of, well, the Swiss-Italian orchestra, Svizzera Italiana, with Howard Shirley. Music of Charles Gounod here on the radio, 90.9 FM.
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0: Haley Taylor here this morning at 10 o'clock. She has music for you, midday music. Peter Wharf at 2 p.m. with the Drive Time Elixir. And right now, Alice Sarah Ott is playing the piano. The Nocturne No. 7 in A Major, music of the Irish composer John Field.

John Field, Irish composer, who lived between 1782 and 1837, and was the first to write these piano pieces that we now call nocturnes. The Nocturne No. 7 in A Major by John Field. Alice Sarah Ott was the pianist. And let's conclude this time this morning with the second movement here of the Symphony No. 9 in D minor, known as the Choral Symphony, although there's no singing at all until the final movement. The Tonhalle Orchestra of Zurich and David Zinman.

0: David Zinman, the Town Hall Orchestra of Europe. And we have that second movement of Beethoven's Ninth Symphony. And we have another hour of classical music to enjoy together, so stick around. We've got our birthday composer, Sir Granville Bantock, Aaron Copland's music, and a little bit of music by Eric Wolfgang Korngold.
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1: Good morning. I'm Dave Wagner. We begin with the music of our birthday composer, Sir Granville Ransom Bantock, born on this date, August 7th in 1868. And we've got his Celtic Symphony, a work for string orchestra, and count them, six harps. The Royal Philharmonic Orchestra here, and Vernon Handley

A work by Granville Bantock that he completed September 16, 1940, the Celtic Symphony, unusual because it's for string orchestra divided into seven parts, but he suggests no fewer than six harps are to be preferred if the work is to make its proper effect. So such demands have undoubtedly prevented the symphony from assuming the place in the repertoire, mainly because, yeah, got to find six harp players who are up to it on any particular day. We had them. That's right. Six harp players with the Royal Philharmonic Orchestra and Vernon Handley. Music next on the radio by Aaron Copland from 1947. So just 7 years after that symphony by Granville Bantock, the Concerto for Clarinet, Strings, Harp, and Piano, written on a commission from Benny Goodman, who gave the first performance. Aaron Copland's music here with John Manassa and the Slovak Radio Symphony Orchestra of Bratislava.

0: music that Aaron Copland wrote for Benny Goodman back in the day, the concerto for clarinet, strings, harp, and piano. John Manessa played the clarinet. The Slovak Radio Symphony Orchestra, Bratislava, and Kirk Trevor. 9:40 in the morning from WRCJ in Detroit.
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0: Thank you, Mr. Mike Bushell. He speaks truth, that is for sure. Haley Taylor here this morning at 10 o'clock. She begins with the music of Carl Philipp Emanuel Bach and a flute concerto with the English Chamber Orchestra. Right now, music of the 12-year-old Eric Wolfgang Korngold. That's right, he was 12 when he wrote his piano trio in D major. Here's the third movement of same with violinist Daniel Rowland, Luis Maragallis, the pianist, and cellist Julian Arp. Music of Korngold.

Hard to imagine that a 12-year-old boy could write music that's so profound. But there it is. First movement of the piano trio in D major, the Opus 1, of course, of Eric Wolfgang Korngold. And we had Daniel Roland, the violinist, Julian R. playing the cello, Luis Magahalis playing the piano. Yeah, music from 1909. So we'll wrap things up here with a piece entitled Housewarming, music of Morton Gould from 1982. This was commissioned by the Baltimore Symphony Orchestra for the opening of Meyerhoff Symphony Hall. Three sections, tunings, fanfares, and acclamations. Lawrence Layton Smith and the Louisville Symphony Orchestra here on WRCJ.

0: Housewarming. That's the name of a piece of music there by Morton Gould, written for the Louisville Orchestra. And we had the Louisville Orchestra and Andrew Layton Smith conducting. So that's all for me this morning. Good morning to Haley Taylor. How are you?
1: I'm doing all right. How are you doing, Dave?
0: I'm doing just fine. Hey, you have got, just the other day I said to myself, we should play more music featuring flute player Ingrid Dingfelder. And you've come through this morning. Wow, you just read my mind.
1: I just had a feeling in my bones. This is what Dave needed. Yeah. I was like, I could just tell that Dave was requesting this piece of music.
0: Well, I was channeling here. So,
1: exactly.
0: So that's what you're starting with today, right?
1: It worked out. Ask and you shall receive. It's Flute Concerto in D minor by music of C.P.E. Bach, but it is flute soloist Ingrid Dingfelder.
0: There you go. I just had it. I felt it coming. All right. Haley's on the radio right now. Stick around. She has great music for you right here on...
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0: Music of Bach to start the program today. Now, we normally have Bach right at 12 o'clock for your Bach's lunch, but just an early start here with one of his sons, C.P.E. Bach, Flute Concerto in D minor, performed there by the English Chamber Orchestra, conducted by Sir Charles McGarris, with flute soloist Ingrid Dingfelter. Happy Friday, everybody. It's the 7th of August, and you're listening to Midday Music here on WRCJ. I'm Haley Taylor. We also have another composer coming up in just a moment that we normally play later in the program. At 1 o'clock, we always play Midday Mozart, but we have him a little early today as well. 8 Variations by Mozart on the way. Stay tuned.
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0: A perfect connection between these two composers. We began the show with C.P.E. Bach, and now we continue on to Mozart. Now, Mozart called C.P.E. Bach the father, and we are the children. It was an acknowledgement that the next generation learned so much from C.P.E. style, as much as they did from Johann Sebastian Bach style. But here is the children aspect, the music of Mozart. This is 8 variations on a piece of music that became a popular tune. Now, Mozart wrote dozens of variations based on popular opera tunes, and this one borrows an aria from an opera called While Two Dispute, the Third Enjoys. Music originally of Giuseppe Sarzi, one of his comic operas, but Mozart takes it and transforms it with each variation, which you're going to hear now performed by piano soloist Alessio Bax. This is Music of Mozart.

Music of Mozart. Variation writing was one of Mozart's favorite ways to demonstrate creativity, starting with a melody that everybody knew, and then he showed just how many different musical ideas could grow from a single theme. A reminder that opera in Mozart's day wasn't confined to the theater. It was melodies that circulated throughout musical life in countless forms. Music of Mozart, that was from Giuseppe Sarti's opera While Two Dispute, the Third Enjoys. 8 solo variations there. And if you enjoy the music of Mozart, then simply stay tuned. We'll always play him at 1 o'clock for your midday Mozart, so stick around until then to hear more from Mozart. In the meantime, we have a Konzertstücke, Max Bruch. This is a concert piece performed here by the Leipzig Gewandhaus Orchestra, conducted by Kurt Meiser, with violinist Salvatore Arcardo. This is, again, music of Max Bruch.

0: Max Bruch once complained that people always wanted to hear his first violin concerto and ignored his later works. Today, pieces like that Concertstücke are helping to broaden the sound of Bruch. They reveal a composer who continued to refine his music well into the 20th century, even as musical fashions changed around him. That was his Concertstücke concert piece in F-sharp minor, performed by Salvatore Arcardo and the Leipzig Gewandhaus Orchestra, conducted by Kurt Maeser. A nice way to finish out this 10 o'clock hour. Happy Friday to you. It's just about 58 minutes past 10 o'clock, so we're going to head into the 11 o'clock hour with a piece of music that's one of my favorites. It's one of those rare pieces that sounds centuries older than it really is. Music of Edvard Grieg on the way. Holberg Suite's coming up, so stay tuned.
1: After his business venture failed in 1817, Anthony Philip Heinrich found his true calling in the untamed American wilderness of Kentucky, a fundamental inspiration to his music. A self-taught violinist, Heinrich was a true visionary. He directed the first American performance of a Beethoven symphony, helped with the founding of the New York Philharmonic, was a pioneer of the Romantic tone poem, and the first composer to incorporate Native American themes into his orchestral work. Heinrich was known as the American Beethoven. During this time, Americans started to see the orchestra as a reflection of democracy, where each voice has a role to play and they work together. We celebrate the 250th anniversary of American composers, visionaries who took the sounds, the struggles, and the beauty of the American landscape and turned it into an entirely new art form. Thanks for listening to and celebrating 250 years of American music here with us at WRCJ.
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0: As we start off this 11 o'clock hour, again, a piece of music that I really love, and it does sound centuries older than it really is, music of Edvard Grieg. It's Holberg Suite, which is written in 1884 to celebrate the 200th anniversary of the birth of Ludvig Holberg, the great Norwegian-Danish playwright who is often called the Molière of the North. But since Holberg lived during the Baroque era, Grieg chose to honor him not with romantic music, but with a Baroque-sounding piece. I love this one. There's a great sense of energy, especially at the top. That opening prelude just has a lot of fun melodies hidden in there. So hopefully it'll put a little energy into the end of your week. As it's performed here by the English Chamber Orchestra, conducted by Raymond Lepard, this is Edvard Grieg's Holberg Suite.

0: That was the Holberg Suite, which has become one of Grieg's most frequently performed orchestral works because it bridges two musical worlds. It pays tribute to the Baroque era while still having the richness of that Romantic era, and it's a favorite of mine, especially for the energy that's in that opening and closing movement. Hopefully it's put a little pep in your step on this Friday late morning. Music of Edvard Grieg, Holberg Suite, performed by the English Chamber Orchestra, conducted by Raymond Lepard. More great music on the way. In just a moment, we have Jan Zelenka. We also have some Erik Satie coming up, so stay tuned.
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Music of Jan Zelenka, one of the most fascinating composers to emerge from the Baroque revival of the last few decades. He was born in Bohemia in 1679, but he spent most of his career in Dresden, where he worked alongside some of Europe's finest musicians. He was admired by Johann Sebastian Bach and many contemporaries, but much of his music disappeared after his death, and it remained largely forgotten until the 20th century. Till it started to make a comeback, which is what we're playing today, is Capriccio, performed there by the Bach Symphonia, conducted by Daniel Abraham. Capriccio, number one. From number one on to number two, we have Gymnopédie, number two, music of Erik Sadie. And few composers have done more with less than Erik Sadie. This piece is only 3.5 minutes long, and yet it's so interesting. Even the title, Gymnopédie, is an interesting title. It's performed today by Jean-Yves Thibaudet. This is music of Satie.

I mentioned it was just 3.5, but such an interesting piece of music for 3.5 minutes long. Gymnopédie number 2, and the title refers to an ancient Spartan festival involving ceremonial dances. But Eric Satie never explained exactly how that made its way into the music. He creates something completely original. He was often dismissed as eccentric during his lifetime, but history has been kind to him. And I think that's a good thing. I really love the music of Eric Satie. It's actually featured in a film that I love called The Painted Veil. And we're going to be talking about that on the soundtrack. So make sure to stay tuned for that new episode Sundays at 6. This week, however, we're talking about Alfred Hitchcock, whose birthday is coming up as well. So a big Alfred Hitchcock episode of the soundtrack. You don't want to miss it this Sunday at 6. In the meantime, we've got music of Robert Schumann. Here's Introduction and Allegro for piano and orchestra in D minor.

0: By the early 1850s, Robert Schumann was searching for new ways to write for piano and orchestra. Rather than composing another traditional concerto, he created a series of shorter concert works. And you just heard one of them, Introduction and Allegro. Completed in 1853, was his last composition for piano and orchestra, and one of the final major works he completed before his mental health started to decline. But a gorgeous performance there by the Chamber Orchestra of Hussein, conducted by Christian Zacharias, that was Schumann's Introduction and Allegro for piano and orchestra in D minor. It's also the last piece of music for the 11 o'clock hour, which means we're going to head into your box lunch. So it's time to open up the fridge and see what we've packed today. And it looks like Partita number 6 in E minor is coming up. So stay tuned here on listener-supported public radio, WRCJ.
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1: Well, it's that time of the day for your box lunch, exactly 12 o'clock, so right on time today. We're talking about partita number 6 in E minor. Now, there's 6 keyboard partitas that Bach wrote under this very specific set. And this one is number 6. He released them one at a time between 1726 and 1731, and then gathered them into a collection, what became the first of 4 collections that he intended as both teaching material and as concert music. So the 6th partita is the largest, and I would say the most technically demanding of the set. It closes with this gigue, which we're about to hear, a movement that takes what was traditionally a lively dance and transforms it into an independent musical piece. Today's soloist is piano soloist Jeremy Denk, performing the gigue from Bach's partita number 6 in E minor.

A nice short and sweet box lunch today. That was the Gigue from Bach's Partita No. 6 in E minor, performed there by piano soloist Jeremy Denk. Thanks so much for tuning in today to Midday Music on this Friday. Happy end of the week to you. It's the 7th of August. We're just hitting kind of the halfway point of the program. The program starts at 10 a.m. weekday mornings and goes until 2 o'clock. So we're going to continue on with a piece of music that's got a great title. It's called The Frogs, music of Granville Bantock, a British composer who turned to some comedy, actually by an ancient Greek playwright, Aristophanes. The play follows a god on a journey to the underworld in search of it's a great tragedy. It's a satire and mythology, and there's political commentary in there as well. It makes it kind of feels modern, but a great title, The Frogs. It's performed here by the BBC National Orchestra of Wales, conducted by Rumen Gamba. This is music of Sir Granville Bantock.

The Frogs Concert Overture, music of Granville Bantock, performed by Rimmen Gamba and the BBC National Orchestra of Wales. And although Bantock was highly respected during his lifetime, much of his music faded from concert programs after his death. I think recordings like that one really have helped to reintroduce audiences to his music and to his writing. Music of Granville Bantock here on WRCJ. More music on the way. We have Rossini up next. Then we also have Moris Moskovsky coming up. We have music of Geminiani, too. So stick around here on your public radio station, WRCJ.

0: Music there of Gioachino Rossini. That was his string sonata number 4 in B flat major. He wrote those 6 string sonatas in 1804 while staying with family friends. He was just about 12 years old, and the story goes that he composed the entire set in only a few days for an unusual ensemble of 2 violins, cello, and double bass. Even at that age, his gift for melody and comic timing, I guess, was already unmistakable. For many years, the manuscript was lost until they resurfaced in the Library of Congress after the Second World War. And their rediscovery revealed not just polished masterpieces, but remarkably confident works by a teenager who would soon become one of Europe's most celebrated opera composers. Gioachino Rossini, Sonata for Strings, number 4 in B-flat, performed by the Academy of St. Martin in the Fields, conducted by Sir Neville Mariner. Well, in just a moment, we're going to head to a piece of music that has a puzzle hidden within it. Stay tuned for music of Edward Elgar.
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0: Coming up next, music of Edward Elgar, a piece that began its life when Elgar was coming home from work tired. He played piano for his wife to amuse her. Alice liked the tune so much, so Elgar started to play it how his different friends might play it, or he even tried to capture their personality within the piece. And it became these 14 variations with an original theme. He dedicated it to my friends pictured within each variation. Again, capturing the personality or traits of a real person in his life, including a self-portrait of Elgar. Now, the famous enigma itself is a musical secret. Elgar stated that a larger hidden theme goes along with the main theme, but he never revealed what it was. People are still guessing today. Will you be able to figure out by listening to this piece of music? Maybe. It's music of Elgar. This is Enigma Variations.

0: Music of Sir Edward Elgar. And music that has a puzzle in the middle of it. Do you think you could figure out the puzzle? No one has. Apparently, Elgar left a melody hidden within those Enigma variations. That's where the title comes from, the Enigma. He never said what that hidden melody was. Many people have guessed throughout the years, but no one can seem to get it right. And how would we know since Elgar took it to the grave? That was the London Symphony Orchestra, conducted by Sir Colin Davis, performing Enigma Variations, music of Elgar. Okay, just about a minute past one, which means we got to head to our midday Mozart. So stay tuned here on WRCJ.
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0: It's the last hour of midday music, and we always start this last hour with midday Mozart. Now, by 1784, Mozart was at the height of his career in Vienna. He was composing at an astonishing pace, performing constantly, and organizing subscription concerts where audiences paid to hear his newest works. Piano Concerto No. 15 was written during one of the busiest and most successful periods of his life. I think Mozart considered this concerto something special. In a letter to his father, he described it as one that would make the performer sweat. It's technically demanding, but also great music. It's the Chamber Orchestra of Europe with soloist Pierre-Laurent Amar. This is Mozart's Piano Concerto No. 15 in B-flat major.

0: Your midday Mozart for the program today, that was Mozart's Piano Concerto No. 15 in B-flat major. Chamber Orchestra of Europe performing there, conducted by Pierre-Laurent Aimard. A concerto that marks an important turning point in Mozart's career. His piano concertos were becoming larger in scale and more sophisticated in the dialogue between soloist and orchestra. So for the next few years, he would compose a remarkable series of concertos that remain among the defining works of the classical period. Coming up, we have a Trout, music of Schubert, on the way. And then we also have Vladimir Horowitz, so stay tuned on this Friday afternoon.
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0: The nickname The Trout doesn't actually come from the movement you're about to hear. Franz Schubert composed this quintet in 1819 while vacationing in the Austrian countryside. The unusual scoring, piano, violin, viola, cello, and double bass, was requested by an amateur cellist who wanted to work for the musicians available at his home. The famous Trout doesn't appear until the fourth movement, where Schubert writes a set of variations on his own song, The Trout. But throughout the entire quintet, there's an ease and a warmth that reflects the atmosphere it was written. So we're going to hear the second movement, which really shows Schubert's gift for writing these long musical lines. Today it's Anne-Sophie Mutcher and friends, specifically piano soloist Daniel Trivanov, performing Piano Quintet in A major.

Schubert wrote an extraordinary amount of chamber music in just 31 years. And what makes these works so enduring is their balance between invention and intimacy. That was the second movement of Schubert's Trout Quintet, performed by Anne-Sophie Mutter, Daniel Trivanoff, Haiwoon Lee, Maximilian Hornung, and Roman Pocolo, here on WRCJ. We have some Strauss and we have some Horowitz coming up. Up next, Vladimir Horowitz. Throughout his career, he created these dazzling piano pieces based on famous operas, combining virtuosity with a deep understanding of the original source. So these variations come from Bizet's Carmen. It's a live 1968 recording of Vladimir Horowitz and his own variations on a theme from Bizet's Carmen.

Vladimir Horowitz rarely played exactly the same way twice, especially in concert. That's one reason live recordings like that one remain so compelling. They really capture a moment in time. A 1968 live recording of Vladimir Horowitz performing variations on a theme from Bizet's Carmen. To finish out the show, we have just a 24-year-old Strauss when he was composing Don Juan, and it changed his career overnight. Inspired by the tale of Don Juan, Strauss wasn't interested in illustrating the story. Instead, he really uses the orchestra to portray the title character, his ambition, his passion, triumph, and ultimately his disillusionment. There's a lot within this piece of music. You're going to listen to it now, performed by the Philharmonia Orchestra. This is Don Juan.

What a way to finish out the show today with Don Juan. It was the first in a remarkable series of tone poems that would include Death and Transfiguration, Till Eulenspiegel, and also Sprach Zarathustra, and so much more. Music of Richard Strauss, performed there by Otto Klemperer and the Philharmonic Orchestra. The last piece of music for the program today. But thanks so much for tuning in at the end of your week. Happy Friday to you. It's the 7th of August. I hope you've had a good week, and I hope you're heading into a good weekend. Make sure to stay tuned with us into the weekend, as we have a great episode of The Soundtrack coming up. It is Alfred Hitchcock's birthday, and we're doing a deep dive into, I think, 5 of his films. So don't miss this Hitchcock celebration this Sunday at 6 o'clock. That's The Soundtrack. In the meantime, we've got your Drive Time Elixir coming up next.

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1: 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I'm Peter Wharf with today's afternoon show as we kind of celebrate a beautiful summer week that we've had here in the Detroit and Windsor region with the Midsummer Dance. The mid-20th century composition by Kalevi Tuukkanen. 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

0: Joensuu is a city of about 80,000 in southeast Finland that also has a fine symphony orchestra. 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

An early-ish work by Beethoven, probably composed right around the turn of the 19th century, estimated 1801. At least that's when that music was published by Beethoven. His serenade for flute, violin, and viola, members of the Chamber Music Society of Lincoln Center, really a superstar group. Ransom Wilson played the flute, Paul Neubauer, the violist, and violinist Ani Kavafian on listener-supported WRCJ-FM. Music with a strong Michigan relationship here. This is music that the World Youth Symphony Orchestra up in Traverse City plays at the end of their concerts. They always close with the theme from the Romantic Symphony, Symphony No. 2 by Howard Hanson. Here's Eric Kunzel in the Cincinnati Pops.

0: Howard Hanson's signature work, probably his most often performed piece of symphonic music, is Symphony No. 2, the Romantic Symphony. Eric Kunzel on the Cincinnati Pops on 90.9.
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0: never a problem for Sergei Rachmaninoff to spin out those long, beautiful melodies. That's his Opus 34 Vocalis, originally a song without words for voice and piano, in the orchestral arrangement there. Lauren Mazel and the Berlin Philharmonic with Rachmaninoff on 90.9.
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2: As a freelance harpist, I've spent decades crisscrossing Metro Detroit. 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
0: 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With the 7th Symphony by Antonin Dvorak, we had the 8th recently. Here's the Stormy Symphony No. 7. Raphael Kubelek again with the Bavarian Radio Symphony.

Kind of a stormy symphony, the D minor symphony number 7 by Antonin Dvorak, but the sun comes out in the blazing glory of D major at the conclusion of the 7th by Dvorak. 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Just another of the 104 symphonies by Joseph Haydn next. It's number 37.

0: They recorded them all. I think that orchestra was the first to record all the Haydn symphonies, all 104, Antal Doradi, Philharmonia Hungarica, with number 37 on 90.9.
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Once again, the studios of Sergei Kivitko in Lansing, his Blue Griffin recordings. We heard one yesterday on the Drive Time Elixir. That was Michigan oboist Jared Hauser with violinist Wei-Sun Chang. Kirsten Greer played the cello. Sinead Chang was the violist in that quartet by the Berlin Bach, Johann Christian Bach, on WRCJ-FM in Detroit. Peter Worf here with the Drive Time Elixir. This is a work that appears on the Detroit Symphony Orchestra's 26-27 season. I've already got this in my calendar because I want to be sure to be there at Orchestra Hall to hear the DSO and Yadir Binyamini perform one of my favorite all-time symphonic works. It's the last one by Sergei Rachmaninoff. Here are his symphonic dances.

0: The final symphonic statement, his last work for orchestra by Sergei Rachmaninoff. Symphonic Dances, one of my favorite Rachmaninoff compositions, which will be performed by the Detroit Symphony Orchestra next season with Yadier Binyamin. What do you know? That was Detroit Symphony Orchestra conductor emeritus Nemi Yarvi with the Philharmonia on WRCJ-FM.
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0: composer, guitarist, Sergio Assad's music, one of his works entitled Watercolors, David Russell, the guitarist on 90.9.
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Mozart's Singspiel, kind of a different version of an opera with spoken word dialogue. So I guess that makes it kind of a musical. The Abduction from the Seraglio. We heard the overture to that composition by Mozart. Neville Mariner in the Academy of St. Martin in the Fields on WRCJ-FM. Beethoven's fourth of the five piano concertos next. Daniel Barenboim with Berlin Philharmonic.

0: One of the most famous dates in all classical music performing history, December 22nd of 1808. It was a Beethoven palooza with the premiere of his symphonies 5 and 6, the Choral Fantasy, and the Fourth Piano Concerto. Beethoven in charge of that whole concert, of course, conducting and performing the Fourth Piano Concerto, which we just heard from Daniel Barenboim on WRCJ-FM in Detroit.
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0: Is there a more amazing and diverse collection of concertos than the 6 Brandenburg Concertos by Johann Sebastian Bach? Here's the one that's all strings, number 3. Il Giardino Armonico performs Bach on WRCJ.

GR, do you know Armonico, the ensemble, Brandenburg Concerto No. 3, the Bach Masterwork on WRCJ-FM. Wrapping up today's Drive Time Elixir, Peter Wharf clocking out for now. 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

0: Alfred Hitchcock changed the language of cinema. And guess whose birthday is coming up? On the soundtrack this week, we're celebrating the master of suspense through the unforgettable music of The Lady Vanishes, Rebecca, Strangers on a Train, Rear Window, Vertigo, Psycho. It's going to be a fantastic birthday episode, so don't miss the soundtrack this week on WRCJ, Sundays at 6.
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Hello there, and welcome to Exploring Music. It's Bill McLaughlin. All week long, we've been listening to string quartets composed by men and women who were born in the 1850s and 60s. This was a period in which a lot of composers seemed to be single quartet composers. Edvard Grieg, for example, Giuseppe Verdi, or we've heard from Debussy's quartet. Ravel wrote just one quartet. You know, I think for years I thought that Jean Sibelius was a one-quartet composer, too. Turns out he's not, as we've discovered this week. We've heard a couple of earlier quartets. But in today's show, we'll get to hear the one where he really hits it out of the park, a quartet composed in the year 1909. This quartet, Opus 56, bears a title, Voces Intime, or Voces Intime, if you prefer the Italian pronunciation. Intimate Voices. This is a work in five movements at a time when nobody was writing five-movement quartets. Everybody wrote maybe three or four-movement quartets. The fifth movement that gets added is actually dead center. It's the slow movement, and it's the most important. It's like the keystone in an arch or bridge. And sometimes people talk of bridge or arch construction when they refer to this sort of piece of music. But nobody else was writing string quartets like that, not in 1909. Pretty soon, Bartok would come along and think, oh, that's a pretty good idea. I can use them in my quartets in the concerto for orchestra. And then comes Shostakovich, who also used arch construction in his quartets. But for Sibelius, this is brand new. The piece opens in a quietly dramatic way. It's a sort of dialogue. The first violin calling out to the cello. It goes back and forth twice before the whole quartet is drawn in.

And there we go. Allegro molto after that slow introduction. And there are those restless 16ths Sibelius loves so much. It's almost as if he's borrowing them from Schubert. Remember Gretchen am Spinnrad? There's that same kind of nervous energy in that movement. So how does the piece get to be called Intimate Voices? Well, that has to do with that central keystone slow movement, the Adagio di Molto. Something quite shocking happens about a minute into this piece. Shocking because it's so soft and so subtle. Listen with me for a moment.

so soft. Those are the notes. You can't begin to get the effect at the piano. For one thing, Sibelius marks very soft dynamic three pianos, pianissimo. And this was the Guarneri Quartet. They play absolute senza vibrato, so the music sounds almost dead, icy. The chord comes three times, pianissimo, then with a tiny bit of a surge to the next two chords. And exactly here in the score, Sibelius marks in the words, intimate voices. It's great, isn't it? Let's listen to the whole piece. Jean Sibelius, the string quartet in D minor, opus 56, Intimate Voices, music composed in 1909, in performance with the Guarneri String Quartet.

Terrific performance from the Guarneri Quartet, music of Jean Sibelius, the string quartet in D minor, opus 56, Intimate Voices, music composed in 1909. And yet, when the whole performance is done and all that lively music at the end starts to fade away from your memory, what sticks in my mind are those three solitary chords. We hear them twice in that central slow movement, the keystone movement. We heard them first, I played them for you before we listened to the whole piece. There's an even more affecting use of those same three chords, these chords over which Sibelius marks intimate voices, the words. Now it's C-sharp minor. Listen to this music, the three chords, and then this brooding music in the cello, which comes once, twice, a third time, a fourth time, before it finally moves into a major key. It's remarkable music.

0: remarkable what Sibelius does there. There is an element in Sibelius' music that is always mysterious to me. The other composer that I feel that way about, not that they sound at all like, is Claude Debussy. There's always something mysterious when you hear these two composers right in the midst of their work. Interesting, they're born only 3 years apart. Debussy, 1862, Sibelius, 1865. Something going on in the air back then. 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But before we get to our mystery composer, drop us a line. 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
0: All right, mystery composer, let's plunge in. Here's a bit of Americana.
4: Sergeant Preston of the Yukon. It's Yukon King, swiftest and strongest lead dog in the Northwest, blazing the trail for Sergeant Preston of the Northwest Mounted Police in his relentless pursuit of lawbreakers.
5: On King, on you Huskies!
0: That's right, Sergeant Preston of the North. And the composer of the music used for that is Emil Reznicek, who was born in Vienna in 1860 of Czech parents.
4: This is the case of the orphan dog, or how Sergeant...
0: The piece itself, by the way, is the overture to an opera called Donna Diana, very popular at the turn of the last century, by which I mean around 1900. Nowadays, Emil Reznicek's name's largely forgotten, but he was a very important composer in Austria and then Germany, where he spent most of his life. Born in 1860, died in 1945. And I found this wonderful string quartet composed by Reznicek in 1921, by which time he's, 61 years old. We have time for the first three movements of this quartet. It's a quartet in C-sharp minor, very strong music in the opening, possibly a hint of Slavic melancholy, reminiscence perhaps of his parentage. Second movement marked Andante Mosso, is beguiling music. Wonderful line for the viola. And the third movement, an allegretto with some drama in the center. In this performance, the Franz Schubert Quartet. Emil Reznicek, the quartet number 1 in C-sharp minor.

lovely period music. What period? Sure, it doesn't sound like 1921, does it? But that's when Emil Resnicek composed his quartet number one in C-sharp minor. We just had a very nice performance with the Franz Schubert Quartet playing the first three movements. And that really is all the time we have for quartet music this week. Thanks so much for joining us. Hope you have a great weekend. I'll see you next week. Exploring Music is produced by Sidney Gillard at WFMT in Chicago and produced and engineered by Bill Sigmund at Digital Island Studios here in New York City. Our production assistants are Ella Pinsloop, Eric Opland, Adela Skoronsky, and Weston Williams. Rebecca Neistat is the WFMT production and syndication manager. 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I'm Bill McLaughlin. 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

Earth Day. Remember it. Rahsaan Roland Kirk. We are Detroit's home for jazzy

WURCJ 90.9 FM. Flutist Herbie Mann and France offering Summertime. In the middle of your set, Rahsaan Roland Kirk, the track titled 3 for the Festival Plus. Leading this set, Rahsaan Roland Kirk and France to the tune Ain't No Sunshine. And worthy of celebrating and remembering today, Rahsaan Roland Kirk, born August 7th, 1935, his passing December 1977. Yes, Roland Kirk, a jazz multi-instrumentalist who played sax, flute, and many other instruments, renowned for his stage presence, vitality, improvisation and banter, and his ability to play several instruments simultaneous. Rahsaan Roland Kirk, I love him, and worthy of remembering him today. Me, I am Maxine Michaels, the Friday feature, Maxology, always much to share, celebrate, and enjoy. So, let's get on with the show. 90.9 FM.

0: 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Spotlighting Detroit's own trumpeter, Jerron Perry. The Jerron Perry Quintet. The cut called Chosen. Also in front, song stylist Dinah Washington and company on the notes. Blue skies and weather-wise, it is delightful, delovely, under sunshine. Blue skies, it's a toasty 84 across Midtown, Downtown, and Corktown. 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
1: Good evening, ladies and gentlemen, and welcome to the Coconut Grove. 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

0: Thank you very much, ladies and gentlemen. Once again, Peter Matson on the piano. Peter Matson. This is Carl Benson on the saxophones. Alto, tenor, flute, that kind of stuff. Hugh Reagan on the trumpets. The big one, the medium-sized one, and the little teeny one. Bruce Cox on the drum, nailing it down. And, of course, Dwayne Dolphin on the bass.
1: 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You heard B.B. King and Bobby Blue Bland. Let the good times, roll. 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